with that glory, only with that power will I understand the fullness of the gospel. Does that make sense? We can't do it cold, you know. It's not an intellectual exercise, you know. No. That's for the universities and for the seminaries and all those mortuaries and stuff. No. Knowing God is when you have that relationship, when you have that zeal for the house of God and for the presence of God, this is when it happens. And there hasn't been that for thousands of years. And that's why we're coming into the time where God is restoring that zeal for his presence and zeal for his word and zeal for his fullness. Amen? But somebody's got to show the way. Somebody's got to start it. Somebody's got to start the fire. Somebody's got to start the revival. Why isn't it you and me? Or no, let me say it better. Why isn't it me and you? Because it starts with me, right? We need to be the ones starting the fire. We need to be the ones praying with Paul of saying, yes, I want to be strengthened with power through the Spirit in my inner being. Amen? Yes. Okay, thank you. I thought maybe you weren't here. And then he says, so that Christ may dwell in your hearts through faith. So, you know, Paul is saying, guys, the only way Christ is going to be dwelling inside of you is through being strengthened with power in your inner being, through the glory, through having that glory inside of you, that presence inside of you, that manifestation inside of you. That's the only way Christ is going to be living inside of us, through us. That's when it says that Christ may dwell in your hearts through faith, it doesn't mean that Christ is not in you. Yes, yes, yes, yes. When you become born again, Christ does come to you. But it's not manifested. You can't see him. You can't hear him until he dwells inside of you, inside of us. And then when you speak, boom, words of life, words of blessing, words of power. Amen? Does that make sense? Because if not, it's just words that you know, vain words that they get carried away by the winds. Sometimes hurtful words and sometimes demonic words. Sometimes when we speak, we change environments, but not for good, but for evil. We create in other people doubt and fear and insecurity, and our words, instead of liberating, are binding. But when Christ dwells within you, your words bring life, your words bring salvation, your words bring freedom. When Christ dwells within you by faith, through the strengthening of your inner man through the Spirit. Does that make sense? It makes total sense, right? That's how Paul was praying. He wasn't praying, oh, God, may God... Shoot, don't memorize it. Please don't memorize it, you know. Don't memorize these verses. Live those verses. Experience them. And say, God, I want to experience, hallelujah, being strengthened with power in my inner man so that Christ may dwell in my heart through faith. That being rooted and grounded in love. Amen? So Paul says, man, as Christ lives in you, you're going to be rooted, you're going to be grounded in the love that is God's love that's unconditional. You will be strengthened, you will be formed by a love that's way beyond our little selfish.

Man, I've been a perfect dad for you. I've done so much for you, and you are treating me like nothing. Is that love? Was my other stuff love, or was it

making his son come out on good and bad people. Every single day, God raises his son and he says, I'm going to empower the whole world through my son working, and I'm going to produce fruit for everybody. I'm going to produce fish for everybody. I'm going to produce everything for all of mankind. And all of mankind never says anything, never is grateful. Hallelujah. For God bringing the son out every single day. This morning, man, it was kind of chilly in the morning. But that sun made it so pleasant, right? It's like, oh man, what a beautiful day, you know? And that's what the sun does every single day that it comes out, every single day of the year for all of our existence. God has done that, and he's not getting very much gratitude back, right? In fact, a lot of people, oh no, it's a hot day, whatever, you know. Oh, it's raining outside, you know. But God doesn't change. He keeps loving us just as unconditionally as ever. He never slows down on his love. His love never gets smaller. It's always going 100,000,000% for us, for mankind, for the ungrateful and for the grateful, for the just and for the unjust. He loves them. He loves us all.

Well, that's what Paul says. He says that you may be filled, that you may be rooted and grounded in that kind of love. So when we have that selfish kind of love, we need to say, God, I'm wrong. That's the wrong way to do it. Fill me with your love. I want to be rooted and grounded in your love, Lord, that I can love like you love us through nature, giving us all the abundance that we have around us. May have strength to comprehend with all the saints. Hallelujah. And so the Apostle Paul is, man, I want you guys to understand. I want you guys to comprehend. There's something, a light turns on inside of us, right? Or inside of our heart. We understand, whoa! The length and the breadth and the height and the whatever depth of the love of God. That we understand the greatness of God, the greatness of his love and of his truth. Paul is crying out to God that we might comprehend. Because if we understand, man, we got it. Paul understood things that we don't understand, right? Or not? Or you know more than Paul? No, we don't know them more than Paul, right? If we knew the same thing as Paul did, we could do what Paul did. He filled the world complete with the gospel. One guy, one message, with one understanding. So we don't know. We haven't reached the knowledge of the Apostle Paul yet. That's why we don't live like the Apostle Paul. But he's saying, I hope and I pray that you would comprehend the greatness of the gospel. Amen? Because if you understand, what is it? The length, the breadth, the depth, and the height. Got it. If you understand the fullness of God, if you understand the fullness of the gospel, hallelujah, then you will be above all circumstances. No circumstance can take you down if you know the greatness and the power of the gospel. Amen? What does that mean? If you sin, do you think the gospel can handle your sin? And you can be forgiven? That's the greatness of the gospel. You understand, man? There is now no condemnation for those who are in Christ Jesus. You can be free. You can, if you truly repent and you truly process any kind of sin, no matter how big or how small, the power and the greatness of the gospel can absorb your sin and wipe it clean, like if you had never committed that sin. That's the power and the greatness of the gospel. Hallelujah. And the power and the greatness of the gospel is that if anybody has sinned against you, it has the power to absorb all the darkness and all the sin that was committed against you. So that you can be free and say, like Jesus, Lord, forgive them for they know not what they do. I will continue to love them. Hallelujah. Because the gospel has the capacity to absorb everything. Hallelujah. Amen. When you know the greatness of the gospel, there's no money issues. Does God have a money issue? Does God have a resource issue that he says, oh man, I can't afford that thing? No. God owns the gold and the silver and he owns everything. When you know the power of the gospel, you have no limitation. You don't walk around like, oh, don't take my money, don't steal from me, oh, I gotta watch it. No, no. You can be generous because the more you give, the more the kingdom just brings back to you. And so you don't worry about the bills. You don't worry about, you know, having enough when you retire or having enough when you get sick or whatever. No, God will always provide for you when you understand, when you comprehend the gospel. You can walk in that peace. You can walk in that knowledge. Hallelujah. Paul said, I can live with abundance and I can live with very little. Amen. Because my God is sufficient. He can provide. Amen. So when you know the fullness of the gospel, you are above everything. It gives you dominion over everything. You don't worry about politics because you know God is in control. And in the end, he's going to win the battle, you know.
You don't worry about AI and robots and all that. I was reading yesterday. That stuff is already happening now. You know, those guys are getting smarter every day, and they're getting more agile every day, you know? And hey, but that's okay. You know, we in the end, God is going to come back for us, for the church. And he's going to win. We're on the winning side. It's his story. It's nobody else's story. It's his story. But you need to know and comprehend the fullness of the gospel. Amen? So that you can have the fullness.

And he says, now to him who is able to do far more abundantly than all that we ask or think, according to the power that works within us, to him be the glory in the church and in Christ Jesus throughout all generations, forever and ever. Amen. What a prayer, you know. What a way to pray. So why don't we stand and say, Lord, Paul's prayer, be mine, Lord. Help me comprehend with all the saints, those in heaven and those on earth, Lord. Help me to know the depths of your word, of your truth, of your gospel, Lord. I want to be filled with the fullness of God. I don't want to be satisfied with half full, quarter full, eighth full. I want to be full to the brim with the fullness of God. I want to get rid of the trash in my mind and in my heart. And because you can't be filled if you don't get rid of the trash, right? And so this morning, I just ask that you know, maybe there's a trash can right here this is a trash can. And throw all those concepts and throw all those religious thinking and religious minds and simple-mindedness, those concepts that keep us bound to this, to fear and to insecurity and to guilt and to all kinds of weird things, but that we'd be filled with the knowledge of the gospel, of the truth of God. We'd be filled with knowing the greatness of our God. Hallelujah. That the God of heaven be revealed himself to you. That is Paul's prayer for us, and it's our prayer for us this morning. Can you get rid of some of that junk and say, Lord, forgive me for being just so inexpressive and so simple-minded, Lord. Lord, there's a cloud of witnesses surrounding us that are looking at us, and maybe they're looking at our weaknesses and saying, man, if they only knew what's waiting for them in heaven, they would not struggle with these things. They would be able to walk in freedom, in joy, in peace, in power, in dominion, and in authority. Because that's what being filled with the fullness of God gives to you. You stop being a victim, and you start walking as a man of God, a woman of God, that is not below circumstances, but is

Lord, we are special. We've been bought by the price of the blood of Christ. And we thank you, Lord, that you've taken such care and such love to bring us your truth, your revelation, Father. I pray that you would continue to work in our hearts, in our minds, in all of our being, Lord, that Christ might live in us, that we might be filled with this fullness, that we would be strengthened with power in our inner man, that we would walk in that knowledge and in that truth. Thank you, Lord. Thank you for your mercy, Father.

0: begins with a longing of the heart. Begins with a deep need.
1: I want more of you.
0: It begins with hating being the same person over and over and over and over and over, never changing. It begins by saying, Lord, I don't want to stay the same. I need you today more than ever before, Lord. Help me. Come to my rescue, Lord. To live within me, to express, to fill me with His words, with His heart, with His life, with His power. Fill me, Lord. I don't want to live, Lord, that simple-minded life, the religious-minded life, Lord. I want more of you, Lord. Cast out the darkness.

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It's life, it's strength, and that's salvation for us. Amen. Lord bless you and keep you and

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from the book of Proverbs, chapter 3, verse 5 and 6. Trust in the Lord with all your heart, and lean not on your own understanding. 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Proverbs 3, verse 5 and 6.

verse 1 says, "Remember also your Creator in the days of your youth, before the evil days come and the years draw near, of which you will say, I have no pleasure in them."

This is what I believe God tells me. And I know if I ask this, everything here, I believe, and most of you by television would say, I want him to breathe on me. And I appreciate that hunger and that thirst and that desire, but that's not what I'm talking about. There are some of you here tonight, you really need it badly. I mean badly. I don't know what it is. It may be sin. It may be hurt. It may be discouragement. It may be pain. It may be disillusionment. It may be you've lost faith. It's a terrible thing to lose your faith. You've watched the flame flicker and die until there's nothing left but a dying ember. And he tells you tonight, I'm going to blow on it and spring it to life again. I don't know your need, but maybe you're in a cave. You're where Elijah is or was. He's got better things for you than to rot in a hole in the ground. He's got a chariot of fire waiting for you. Do you hear what I'm telling you? If that need is really there up in the balcony, the main floor of the choir, out on the preachers, I don't care who it is, you earnestly, hungrily need desperately for him to breathe on you. I don't mean you just want a touch from God, but you need it desperately. I want you to step out. I want you to come. Heaven will see you. The Holy Ghost will see you. They'll watch you walk down these aisles. I want you to come.

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Glory to His name. Sing it, children.

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1: Psalm 62, verse 5 through 8. My soul, wait silently for God alone, for my expectation is from Him. He only is my rock and my salvation. He is my defense. I shall not be moved. In God is my salvation and my glory, the rock of my strength, and my refuge is in God. Trust in Him at all times, you people. Pour out your heart before Him. God is a refuge for us. Psalm 62, verse 5 through 8.
2: Glory to God. Today we want to talk to you about knowledge that transforms conduct. We know that every time we listen to a preaching, every time we're at church and we listen to the Word of God, that knowledge that we're receiving, the question is it transforming my conduct? And that's why I wanted to talk to you today, because not too long ago we were talking about the difference between a changed mind and a transformed mind. A changed mind, it's like the Pharaoh. He used to change his mind every time a plague would come upon him and upon Egypt and his people, and he would have a change of mind. So what God ultimately wants with the knowledge that we're receiving through the Word of God is a transformed conduct, a transformed mind. So there's knowledge that just fills our heads, our minds with information, but it just stays as information. And maybe we have a change of conduct, but it's temporary. Just like the Pharaoh, just like when, we have trials and tribulations and we look for a church and we seek God and we hear the preaching and we have a change of conduct. But God wants a transformed conduct through the knowledge that we're receiving, and that knowledge that we're receiving is through the preaching, through the gospel, through the ministry. Siervo, he used a passage in the Bible in John chapter 14 verse 8. When you remember when Philip said, Lord, show us the Father. And Jesus was like, he said, I've been with you for so long. And yet hast thou not known me? And he tells him, Philip, he that has seen me has seen the Father. And how sayest thou, show us the Father? But this is the interesting point that Siervo pointed out. In the verse 10, when it says, believest thou not that I am the Father? Or in the Father, I'm sorry. Because that's the important part. He didn't say, you don't believe that I'm the Father. No, he said, you don't believe that I am in the Father and the Father in me? Just like, I don't know if you're seeing the Father through the message that Siervo gives us. I don't know if you're seeing the gospel, if you're seeing God, if you're seeing, through Siervo's conduct, through his life, through his preachings. I truly believe that Siervo's life, his conduct, his works, his preachings, even his songs, everything is a continuation still of Jesus coming to the earth, coming to this world. The same preachings, the same gospel, the same miracles. It's a continuation. We still have to see God in Siervo, in the gospel, in the preaching, through it all. That's why he said in verse 10, when he says, believest thou not that I am in the Father and the Father in me, the words that I speak unto you, I speak not of myself, but of the Father that dwells in me. He's the one that does the works, but it's saying the Father that dwells. We believe that the Father, that the gospel, that Jesus dwells in this ministry, in Siervo, in what we're listening to. And he is the one that does the works. That's why he says in verse 11, believe me that I am in the Father and the Father in me. Or else believe me for the very work's sake. Look at the works that this ministry has, all the fruits that it's produced. How many churches, how many, you know, things that Siervo has built and constructed. And that's just the human material part of it, but even greater in the spiritual. There's a conduct that we have as an example that if we pay attention to it, if we understand it, it will transform our conduct. So many believers think that knowing the gospel means attending church, listening to the preachings, or even memorizing Bible verses. But Siervo, in this message, he was teaching us that true knowledge always produces a transformed mind. If it's true knowledge of the gospel, the fruit of that, the outcome, what it should produce is a transformed life. That's why there's so many churches and so many religions and so many things that people believe in and follow and are true to it, but it doesn't produce a transformed life. People go in and out of Christian concerts and come out being the same or even worse. There's things that we need to understand, that we have to question ourselves. Is the word that I'm listening to, is the gospel that I'm in, is the knowledge that I'm receiving, is it transforming my conduct? Or is it just making me have a change of heart? Or if it's just a temporary circumstantial change that I'm having? Because sometimes we hear stuff like, when we hear information about how food is being processed now, we're like, yeah, I'm not having fast food anymore. Or we say, okay, I'm not going to do this, I'm not going to do that. But then later on again, we're back to our old selves. So, you know, that was just information that we obtained that just, you know, made a temporary change. But true knowledge transforms our conduct. It doesn't just change it. We were talking about the metamorphosis, how a caterpillar turns into a butterfly. It doesn't change back. It doesn't change its mind and say, you know, I want to go back to crawling into the leaves. We were saying last preaching. But why do many Christians continue living the same, or why do we continue living the same way after years and years and years in the gospel? Years in palabra miel, in sweet word, years in listening to Siervo, years of going to retreats. That's what Siervo told us right now to the pastors when we got there. He's like, you know, we continue coming here, and sometimes, you know, most of us are living the same way. We still have the same, you know, fighting our same demons, our same sins. And we don't grow, we don't prosper. Because maybe we just have a general idea of the gospel, but we haven't really ever understood its true essence. How many of us have been in church all our lives? I've been, and it's scary. That's why, you know, when Siervo says that, you know, he taught this and he preached this, I was like, man, I've been in church all my life. I've been listening to preachings all my life. And I've thankfully always been in this same ministry since El Apostle Rios and Siervo now. I haven't jumped around, thankfully. But, wow, I mean, we've had huge servants of God teaching us, preaching to us. And that's what Jesus was telling Philip. You haven't understood, you haven't seen God in what I'm saying and what I'm doing. You know, sometimes we don't see God in what Siervo does or teaches us, or, you know, the examples that he gives us. We don't understand it. We don't see it. That's why there's no transformation. Someone who truly understands the gospel, you know, their speech is transformed. The way they talk, the way they think, a transformed mind. Even your reactions. Siervo gave us the example of Martha and Mary. They were both in the same circumstance. They both had Jesus in their house. They both heard the word of Jesus, his preachings, his teachings. And they both had the same brother that died. But when that trial, that tribulation came, when that death of a family, of a loved family member, the conduct of Martha and the conduct of Mary were very distinct. They were very different. One proved, gave the evidence of true knowledge, because Mary used to sit at the feet of Jesus, listening to the word. Although Martha apparently was doing a great job, you know, serving and preparing the food and everything she was doing. But the key here was the message, the word, the preaching that Jesus was giving. It transformed Mary's life to the point where when her brother died, her conduct was different. She proved. She gave the fruit of the word that she was listening, that knowledge that she was receiving changed her conduct. But Martha heard the same preachings. She was there also in the same house, same brother, same chaotic situation of a family member dying. A totally different conduct of, you know, the fact that she ran out after Jesus was like, I'm going to tell Jesus in his face, if you were here, my brother wouldn't have died. Just like when we say, God, if you were real, you know, why didn't you answer? Or my prayer, if you really exist, why, you know, did my brother had to die or my mom had to die? And, you know, she felt like it was Jesus' fault. Sometimes we feel that way, like when we lose a family member, like we ask God, why? Why did you do this? Why did you have to do this? He was such a nice person, or he never did anything wrong. I don't know what the case may be, but because our minds are still, you know, we think like the world. Our minds haven't been transformed by the knowledge that we've been receiving by the word of God, because, you know, it's not just information. God doesn't want you to just to fill your head with information. He needs you to acquire knowledge, but a knowledge that's going to change your conduct. And that's what Siervo, you know, he gave so many examples. You know, he talked about, well, he gave a story of an elderly woman who entered a store to buy expensive fabric. You know, the fabric they use in Santiago. And because of the way she was dressed, she was stereotyped and everybody assumed that she couldn't afford it. But she knew she had enough money, you know. So, you know, it's the same way that Siervo was saying. It's the same way. Believers should come to Christ not merely to listen. You know, we don't go to the mall just to window shop. You know, you got to be ready to pay the price. You know, even if it costs a lot of money, but the gospel always requires commitment. You know, it requires us to serve, to congregate. There's a cost. There's a price to be paid. But it's, you know, we pay the price and we do it. We serve and after work, we're tired, but we go anyway because we want to hear a message. But we're understanding the message. It's developing something inside of us. You know, it's not the, an observation or mere observation, but God wants interpretation. Interpretation. A lot of people, we just go to church to observe. We're just watching, looking, observing, and sometimes we're even judging because we don't understand, we don't interpret what's going on around us. I want to do a separate preaching about the prophet Amos, because Siervo gave a beautiful example about Amos that we're going to talk about in another preaching. But Amos, you know, God asked Amos, "Amos, what do you see?" He didn't ask, "What did you memorize?" or what did you read? I mean, God was pretty clear in the vision that he gave him and asking him, "Hey, you know, what do you see?" You have to interpret that. Because God wanted to see what Amos was seeing. Because God could be showing him something, but what are you seeing? What are you interpreting? God is not looking for people who can discern his revelation, not merely repeat it. It's got to go beyond that. That's why true knowledge produces transformation. If the knowledge that you're receiving, it's not the true gospel, if it's not the true word of God, it's not going to transform you. And if it is, but you're not understanding, it's not going to transform you. Because you're not understanding the knowledge, the power of the word that we're receiving through Siervo. It has to make a change. It has, not a change, but it has to transform you. It has to transform me. That's the fruit. That's the evidence. That's what produces a new way of living. You know, you're making new decisions, a renewed thinking, different reactions, a transformed life. And that is what Paul wrote, walk in newness of life. Because Christianity is not merely about learning more. It's about becoming more like Christ. So we gotta ask ourselves, has my knowledge changed my conduct? Or am I just having change of mind? You know, I understand, I hear it, but you know, when I say I understand, I mean I understand you're speaking in English, you're speaking in Spanish. I understand what you're saying, but no change of conduct. You gotta ask yourself, can people see Christ in the way I live, in the way I talk? Or do I simply know about God and I really don't walk like I'm supposed to be walking? Am I still growing? Or have I just become spiritually comfortable? That's why we can't be lukewarm. We're going to be vomited from God's mouth. God wants us to show the evidence of true knowledge. I repeat, it's not how much we know about God, because I bet you know a lot of verses and a lot of stories. We've learned a lot through the First Testament of the God who was, and then and through the New Testament, the God who is, and the God who is coming for his church, the eternal God. We're learning through, you know, putting these two together, plus the revelation that God's giving us through Siervo's life, through the preaching, that has to develop a change of conduct in us. Something that really scared me was when Siervo said that salvation basically is going to come down to conduct. Whether you're going to be saved or not, it's going to come down to your conduct. That's scary. That's deep. That's why you have to pay a real close attention to your conduct. The way you speak, the way you think, the way you act, the way you react. It's all going to come down to your conduct. That's why the gospel, you know, it's triggering your conduct. Everything comes down to conduct. If I hope this is opening up your mind. We all have problems with our conduct. And that's what the gospel is for. To transform our conduct. Our salvation depends on our conduct to be transformed. Don't take it lightly. Don't get used to the way you are. Or don't get used to the way you think. You know, the Bible is full of examples that, you know, be careful to rely on what you think and what you feel. Because our hearts plays tricks on us. Our minds does the same thing. Unless it has been transformed by the gospel, by the word of God. And the evidence, it's on our conduct. And our salvation is going to be based, it's going to depend on our conduct. Wow. Because the gospel is salvation. And the gospel is, it's the preaching. God, you know, Seattle once said, and it really struck me, and it was powerful because he said, more than Jesus' death, the word, the preaching that he gave, that was more. That was beyond the miracles. It was beyond everything that Jesus did on earth. It's the word he had. He died for that word. You know, I know he died for our sins and for our sickness. And he died, you know, because he loved us. Jesus, you know, he gave his life because he loved us. Yes. But over that, on top of that, more importantly, he did it to obey God. His obedience to God. And that obedience came through the knowledge. That's why I don't know what you see on the cross. People just see Jesus dying on the cross. But we don't see God giving us eternal life through the cross. You see, we see the same thing, but we interpret differently. That's why the people were like, you know, the Roman soldiers were like, hey, you know, if you're truly the true God, get off that cross. Show us that you're the true God. Not knowing that showing that he was the true God meant staying on the cross. I don't know if you understand what I'm trying to say. But depends what you see. There's two, you know, very bad men crucified next to Jesus. One of them saw one thing. One of them saw another thing. One of them was saved, the other one wasn't. And they were both looking at the same Jesus on the cross with different interpretation. That's why the spies that went into the promised land, only Joshua and Caleb saw, you know, they saw the same giants. They saw the same obstacles. They saw the same problems, but they both interpreted it different. They both spoke of it differently. One of them were positive. You know, hey, God gave us this land. We're going to fight it. We're going to win it. We're going to conquer. And the other ones were like, hey, we can't do this. This is impossible. They're going to destroy us. It's terrible. That's why there's a lot of people who are very negative. They go through trials and tribulations, and all they see, just like the Israelites, would just see the desert and would only, you know, complain about the heat. There's no water, no food. But they didn't see the power, the glory of God in the desert. They what about, you know, the food that would descend from the heavens? What about the cloud? What about the fire? What about the Red Sea parting? What about that? So that's why we never interpret the things that happen to us, the things we hear, the things we read in the Bible, the preachings that we listen to, the retreats that we go. You know, sometimes I don't know what we go for. Are we truly understanding? That's why all this takes, you know, a lot of our a willpower. That's why we pray before every service. God, open my mind. I want to understand. I want to see. I want to interpret. There's a lot of examples that I want to give you, but we're going to take this slow. We're going to go step by step. There's a lot of stories in the Bible that show examples of people who never interpreted. They didn't understand. They didn't get the idea of the big picture. And that's what God wants you to see. And that's the teachings that we received in this retreat, the Emmanuel. We're going to give a lot of word about this. There's a lot to say, a lot to preach about. But I hope that this is not just information that you're acquiring. It's not just another message, another preaching, another sermon. Bible studies, you know, we can't study the Bible. It's not about studying the Bible. It's not about, you know, just listening to preachings and just going to retreats. It's about understanding what you're listening. And it's about acquiring knowledge through the gospel, through the preaching. But a knowledge that it's going to transform my life, my conduct, the way I think, the way I talk, my decisions, my reactions, everything must be transformed. May God bless you. May God help us understand His word. And we praise God for the opportunity to listen to this word. And for Siervo's life that, you know, he has given us years and years and years of preachings, of teachings. But has it changed our conduct? Am I understanding the spirit of the preaching? What God is really trying to tell me? Am I understanding? Am I seeing? You know, there was a blind man that was healed by Jesus that didn't understand how he was, you know, healed. Even the Pharisees kept bugging them, and they asked them like seven times, a bunch of times, you know, how did he heal you? They were more interested in the healing that Jesus did on the Sabbath than the purpose behind the healing in the Sabbath. I don't think we're understanding what God really wants us to understand. That's why he said, haven't I been so long time with you? And yet hast thou not known me? You haven't seen the Father. You haven't seen God in this ministry, in the preachings you hear in Siervo. That's what God is asking us today. And he wants us to believe that, like Jesus said, I am in the Father and the Father in me. Look at their works. We have the Holy Spirit. We should be able to discern and interpret that what we hear is the true gospel and the true word of God. And it has to make a transformation in our lives. And it has to be done now, because it's the time to make that transformation before Jesus return. If Jesus returns and our lives haven't been transformed, what awaits is the tribulation. God wants to save us through His word. Those are the tools that we need to make the transformation. We have everything we need. Now we just gotta understand it and do it. Thank you. God bless everybody. We're from the Church of Jesus Christ, Sweet Word in Carson City. Thank you for listening to Radio Alabaster.

Nobody knows us like God knows us. Before the earth's formation, He created us. Therefore, He knows us. Let's sing it to Him today.

We worship you, Lord. You're God, creator. There's no one like you. There's none like you. Can you tell him today, oh Lord, there's none like you.

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1: From the book of Genesis, chapter 1, verses 1 through 5, the word of God says, "In the beginning, God created the heavens and the earth. The earth was without form and void, and darkness was on the face of the deep, and the Spirit of God was hovering over the face of the waters. Then God said, 'Let there be light,' and there was light. And God saw the light, that it was good. And God divided the light from the darkness. God called the light day, and the darkness he called night. So the evening and the morning were the first day." Genesis chapter 1, verses 1 through 5.
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4: 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Absteneos de toda especie de mal.

deep breath. Did you feel that? You just filled your lungs with air. Although we often associate oxygen with the air we breathe, air is actually 78% nitrogen, 21% oxygen, and a small amount of other gases like argon, helium, carbon dioxide, as well as water vapor. Every time we breathe in, the air travels through our nose and mouth and into our lungs, bronchial tubes, and finally into small air sacs called alveoli. The oxygen in the air is then absorbed into red blood cells in our capillaries using a protein called hemoglobin. Those oxygen-rich red blood cells then travel to the heart to be pumped throughout the rest of our bodies where the cells use them for energy. Once the cells have done their work, they produce carbon dioxide, and every time we breathe out and exhale, that carbon dioxide goes back into the air where it can be used by trees and plants to once again make that important gas that we need in our air to keep living and breathing, oxygen. Amazing! So the next time you take a deep breath after exercising, playing an instrument, or while laying in bed getting ready to go to sleep, remember to thank God for that precious resource that we all need every day.